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Is it me, or has the weed epidemic just totally spiraled out of control? And you pull up to a stoplight in any major city in America and the whole intersection smell like weed. You know what I'm saying? People are smoking weed. We're gonna have a conversation about that in just a minute. So don't y'all go nowhere. 704-756-7976. The BJ Murphy Radio Show is also taking your phone calls. Me and Sean are coming up with some conversation today, so don't y'all go nowhere. 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
1: So for the first time in the history of America, there are more people, according to this poll, that smoke weed than cigarettes.
2: Wow.
1: Now, if you hadn't really been outside in the society, you would say, like, that can't be true. But when you pull up at a stoplight in any city in America.
2: In the parks.
1: Yep. You can smell it all the time, man.
2: You can smell it. Mm-hmm. Anywhere, basically, BJ.
1: Right. So, it done got to the point where you better have a good excuse for why you don't smoke weed when you're around your friends.
2: And I read online that excessive cannabis smoking is linked to schizophrenia.
1: Absolutely.
2: So, I don't know.
1: John, they putting everything in this weed. And, you know, there was a thing a couple of years ago about, you know, smoking weed makes people act kind of feminine, like dudes, because of what they putting in it. This is government weed. This is not no regular weed that you get from Jamaica. This is manufactured government weed. It's a weapon.
2: I mean, that's scary. Linking excessive cannabis smoking to schizophrenia, that's scary enough. But, I mean, what do you do? People have vices, you know. People are going to use recreational drugs.
1: Right. Did you ever smoke weed?
2: No.
1: I'm not going to lie to people because I know you're lying. Yes, you probably have.
2: Thank God, in Jesus' name. I have never had the desire to smoke weed.
1: Well, I never had the desire, but I did test it out. Mm-hmm. And I was smoking weed and drinking some kind of alcohol. And I was so high out of my mind, I was cussing out stuffed animals. Mm-hmm. And people were looking at me like, man, I was cussing.
2: I think you're getting that mixed up with crack. You are a crack.
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1: All right, you got something on your mind today? 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
1: The weed that people are smoking now, this is manufactured by the government. And this has been documented. They're putting all kinds of stuff in it, and it's altering people's brains. And it's like, nowadays, you got to have a good excuse on why you don't smoke weed when you're in front of your friends. Like, everybody smoke weed. What's wrong with you? You don't smoke weed?
2: That's if you know what I'm saying? That's if you have a weak constitution. I don't have a weak constitution.
1: What you mean a weak constitution?
2: A weak constitution. I don't succumb to peer pressure.
1: Oh, me either. I don't smoke weed.
2: Okay.
1: I know plenty of people that do smoke weed, but I mean, you can't pressure me into smoking no weed because I know what it'll do to you. I didn't see too much evidence, man. Look, this stuff that they putting in this weed, it's making people impotent. Now, how you gonna be a young person and you taking Viagra? Where's that coming from?
2: You know, I mean, what do you say? People are going to use recreational drugs.
1: Right.
2: Is it worse than alcohol?
1: Now it is.
2: I would say don't do either. Man, this stuff is crazy.
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1: Sean, I'm looking at this thing saying retiring in your 60s is becoming impossible. 75 is the new 65.
2: Okay.
1: But I'm saying the heck it is. As soon as I turn 62, I'm going to probably camp out at the Social Security office. I don't care how much they give me back. I'm not going to those 75 to retire. That's crazy.
2: Not to 65? You're going to go 62?
1: I'm 62. I'm out. 62, wow. I'm going to be down there. Where do I sign up at? But I'm not going to wait till I'm 65 and 75. That's ridiculous.
2: You should wait until you're at least 65.
1: Absolutely not. No, I want my money now. And I know the majority of black people feel the same way I do. Are y'all willing to wait until 65? Or when you turn 62?
2: You're going to miss that money. You're going to miss that extra
1: money.
2: I'm
1: good. Mom. I'll get a part-time job or something like that. But I want my money now. I'm not going to wait.
2: Just get a part-time job now.
1: No. I want my money now. You're going to do the same thing. Come on, Sean. You act like you're going to wait till you're 65 when you can get your money at 62.
2: I got a long time to wait till I get 65. I might as well wait until I get 65. But I'm just saying, you know, like... BJ, you're going to miss that money. You should wait until you're 65.
1: No,
2: I understand what you're saying. I mean, inflation is through the roof. You can't even buy peanut butter and jelly. If you take $50 in the store, you might have five. You might come out with five things.
1: Right.
2: It's unreal.
1: Right.
2: I mean, everything that you put in your basket is like $6 or $7.
1: Man, I've been waiting to turn 62 to get my money, though. There's no way. It's impossible for me to wait until I'm 65.
2: You can wait.
1: I can't.
2: You can wait.
1: I'm not.
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1: So, Sean, what do you think about older men who only date younger women?
2: That's suspect to me.
1: Why is that suspect? Why?
2: What are you attracted to? Let me go there.
1: Let me use an example.
2: Okay.
1: Leonardo DiCaprio, the actor, he's 48 years old. He only dates women under 25.
2: Oh, wow.
1: I mean, so that's a big age difference.
2: Yeah, only he could tell us what's that about.
1: I was never attracted to younger women.
2: I mean, you don't have to lie.
1: Yeah. Now, my wife is about, I'm 58. She's 55. She's 3 years younger than me. Mm-hmm. But I'm talking about, for me being...
2: But that's the only group you date?
1: Yeah, I date people, say, my group. If I'm 58, mm-hmm. say if me and my wife weren't married right now, I'm 58, mm-hmm. I wouldn't be going down dating somebody in their 30s.
2: Mm-hmm.
1: Why would I? Well, I mean, she's young. She want to go out. I want to go to bed at 7:30, and she want to go out and party and do stuff with her girlfriends. Man, shit.
2: She want to go to bed at 7:30 too, just not with you.
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0: right, y'all. I'm looking forward to what you got to say about what we're talking about today. You can call me right now at 704-755-7976. That is 704-755-7976. Give me your opinion on today's topic. If you can't get me live, you can leave a message. Please talk to me. I want to hear what you got to say. The BJ Murphy Show is proudly powered by the unstoppable force of Black Women Empowered, connecting millions through inspiration, empowerment, business, and community. 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

0: talk. 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
1: Lorenzo Williams, the champion. This brother is a champion. He's a fighter, a two-time cancer survivor. The brother is living without a thyroid. He and his wife, when they got the prognosis that he only had 3 to 4 months to live, they started fighting for their lives. She was fighting for her husband. Her husband was fighting for himself to stay with his family. And they used nutrition to build up their immune system. And this is the information that a lot of people are not sharing. And I thank you so much for sharing your book, Keep Living When Death Is the Prognosis. This was a great conversation today, Lorenzo.
2: To be really honest with you, Brother BJ, this is just not conversations that we're having.
1: Mm-hmm. No.
2: We're just not having the conversation. We're having every other conversation, but we need to get to the root.
1: Yeah.
2: The root of it is getting the right things that we need in order for us to survive. I know so many guys that a lot of guys working out is a part of it, but you know, you can be working out in the gym every day and still not getting the right things you need on the inside of you. So right. All of it matters. Yeah. Everything is a component, all of it together.
1: That's right.
2: Yeah.
1: All right. So listen, we've got a lot out, man. People can get this book.
2: Yeah.
1: And they can order it. And do go ahead and tell them how you can get that.
2: This book, you can go to our website. Our website is journey2abetterhealth.com. And you can go there and you can order our book. We have everything on our website right there that you need. We also have, we created a tea. We went to a manufacturer. We have our own tea.
1: Delicious.
2: And you've had our tea, and yes. We've had some great.

0: that deals with mucus and inflammation, and we put those into our tea. And we have that tea on our website as well. And then we also did some herbal extracts. So some of the things that we put in my body while I was battling cancer, we took it and we went to a manufacturer and we created an anti-cancer herbal extract. We also created a one for inflammation, and we also created one for blood sugar. Okay. And we're working on more. So what we're trying to do is we're trying to create scenarios where individuals can get what they need inside of their body through nutrients and through proper supplement.
1: So people just tuning in, we've been having a great discussion about, you know, this brother had cancer twice and he survived via nutrition. And of course, you know, he's not at odds with the doctors when it comes to getting a prognosis. But when somebody tells you you have 3 or 4 months to live, then you got to take your life into your own hands. And that's exactly what you did. And what we're saying is that we want our people to take their lives in their own hands and get the proper nutrition to give have a fighting chance. At least, I mean, you owe it to yourself.
0: Yeah.
1: You know what I'm saying?
0: Absolutely.
1: Not to just wait around to die. If you got that kind of prognosis, you know, fight.
2: That's right.
1: To the last breath.
2: That's right.
0: Last breath. And if your mind accepts, and that's, once again, that's what this book is all about. This is what Journey to this is what Keep Living is all about. It's about the mindset that you need, the focus and the mindset that you need in order to have that mental fortitude in order to keep on going.
1: All right, y'all, that website.
0: And that's what we're pushing right now.
1: That's right. Thank you, brother. That website is journeytoabetterhealth.com. Journey, the number 2, abetterhealth.com. And his personal number, he wants you to call him today and pass this number all through the neighborhood, people that are suffering with cancer. Tell him to call Lorenzo and just have a conversation, y'all. 414-368-3462. 414-368-3462. God bless everybody listening to this show and all your loved ones. And I'm so happy and I thank God for this show because it's going to help so many people that are listening. And we just got to fight for our lives, y'all. And I think it's all about that nutrition. And I think that's a key thing that we're not talking about when we're dealing with these cancer diagnoses. Let's work on our immune system and it'll help us fight and get rid of what's inside of us. God gonna help us, y'all. This is a great day today. 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

0: 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You know, there's been a lot of discussions in some of the circles I'm in about disunity in the black community, envy and jealousy. And y'all know that some of y'all are surrounded by envy and jealousy. You know, it seems like we're just rife with this inside of our DNA when we're dealing with one another. And 95% of our problems can be eradicated if we just had some unity. Why can't we agree on what's right to do for the future of our children as we exit off the planet? I've never been a person that's been envious of another person's talent. And because people don't really know God and how He operates, because each individual, each one of you that are listening to my voice right now, He gave you a gift. He invited you to the universe to express Himself in you. So when we don't know God and His aim and purpose for our life, we become envious and jealous of one another. And then we start using these contrived comparisons, improper comparisons with one another, lead to envy and jealousy in the black community. And that's got to be eradicated. So I'm challenging you. If you know you're surrounded by people like that, well, you might want to get away from them, but but always be the bigger person. You don't have to prove that you got a bigger this and a bigger that. And just listen to them. And then try to teach them how to have unity. This is a very difficult job. This is probably the hardest job of any people that have ever lived, is to bring black people under the banner of unity. But don't you be one of the people out there that's causing disunity. And you got to take a lot of abuse if you really love your people. My God. So just pray that you'll be able to handle it. But you keep rising above the pettiness and the discord. And show people that you know God. All right? Show them that you know God. And then act like
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1: All right, y'all know how to get in contact with me. I told you my new number is 704-755-7976. That is 704-755-7976. 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

is it me, or has the weed epidemic just totally spiraled out of control? I know you pull up to a stoplight in any major city in America and the whole intersection smell like weed. You know what I'm saying? People are smoking weed. We're gonna have a conversation about that in just a minute. So don't y'all go nowhere. 704-756-7976. The BJ Murphy Radio Show is also taking your phone calls. Me and Sean are coming up with some conversation today, so don't y'all go nowhere. 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
1: So for the first time in the history of America, there are more people, according to this poll, that smoke weed than cigarettes.
2: Wow.
1: Now, if you hadn't really been outside in the society, you would say, like, that can't be true. But when you pull up at a stoplight in any city exactly. in America.
2: In the parks.
1: Yep. You can smell it all the time, man.
2: You can smell it. Mm-hmm. Anywhere, basically, BJ.
1: Right. So, it done got to the point where you better have a good excuse for why you don't smoke weed when you're around your friends.
2: You know, and I read online that excessive cannabis smoking is linked to schizophrenia.
1: Absolutely.
2: So, I don't know.
1: John, they putting everything in this weed. And, you know, there was a thing a couple of years ago about, you know, smoking weed makes people act kind of feminine, like dudes, because of what they putting in it. This is government weed. This is not no regular weed that you get from Jamaica. This is manufactured government weed. It's a weapon.
2: I mean, that's scary. Linking excessive cannabis smoking to schizophrenia, that's scary enough. But, I mean, what do you do? People have vices, you know. People are going to use recreational drugs.
1: Right. Did you ever smoke weed?
2: No.
1: I'm not going to lie to people because I know you're lying. Yes, you probably have.
2: Thank God, in Jesus' name. That I have never had the desire to smoke weed.
1: Well, I never had the desire, but I did test it out.
2: Mm-hmm.
1: And I was smoking weed and drinking some kind of alcohol. And I was so high out of my mind, I was cussing out stuffed animals.
2: Mm-hmm.
1: And people were looking at me like, man, I was cussing.
2: I think you're getting that mixed up with crack. You are a crack.
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0: All right, you got something on your mind today? 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
2: The weed that people are smoking now, this is manufactured by the government. And this has been documented. They're putting all kinds of stuff in it, and it's altering people's brains. And it's like, nowadays, you got to have a good excuse on why you don't smoke weed when you're in front of your friends. Like, everybody smoke weed. What's wrong with you? You don't smoke weed?
3: That's if you know what I'm saying? That's if you have a weak constitution. I don't have a weak constitution.
2: What you mean a weak constitution?
3: A weak constitution. I don't succumb to peer pressure.
2: Oh, me neither. I don't smoke weed.
3: Okay.
2: I know plenty of people that do smoke weed, but I mean, you can't pressure me into smoking no weed because I know what it'll do to you. I didn't see too much evidence, man. Look, this stuff that they putting in this weed, it's making people impotent. Now, how you gonna be a young person and you taking Viagra? Where's that coming from?
3: You know, I mean, what do you say? People are going to use recreational drugs.
2: Right.
3: Is it worse than alcohol?
2: Now it is.
3: I would say don't do either. Man, this stuff is crazy.
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1: Sean, I'm looking at this thing saying retiring in your 60s is becoming impossible. 75 is the new 65.
2: Okay.
1: I'm saying the heck it is. As soon as I turn 62, I'm going to probably camp out at the Social Security office. I don't care how much they give me back. I'm not going to no 75 to retire. That's crazy.
2: Not to 65? You're going to go 62?
1: I'm 62. I'm out. 62, wow. I'm going to be down there. Where do I sign up at? But I'm not going to wait till I'm 65 and 75. That's ridiculous.
2: You should wait until you're at least 65.
1: Absolutely not. No, I want my money now. And I know the majority of black people feel the same way I do. Are y'all willing to wait until 65? Or when you turn 62?
2: You're going to miss that money. You're going to miss that extra
1: money.
2: I'm
1: good. Mom. I'll get a part-time job or something like that. But I want my money now. I'm not going to wait.
2: Just get a part-time job now.
1: No. I want my money now. You're going to do the same thing. Come on, Sean. You're going to wait till you 65 when you can get your money at 62.
2: I got a long time to wait till I get 65. I might as well wait until I get 65. But I'm just saying, you know, like... BJ, you're going to miss that money. You should wait until you're 65.
1: No,
2: but I understand what you're saying. I mean, inflation is through the roof. You can't even buy peanut butter and jelly. If you take $50 in the store, you might have five. You might come out with five things.
1: Right.
2: It's unreal.
1: Right.
2: I mean, everything that you put in your basket is like $6 or $7.
1: Man, I've been waiting to turn 62 to get my money, dog. There's no way. It's impossible for me to wait until I'm 65.
2: You can wait.
1: I can't. I'm
2: you
1: not.
2: You can wait.
1: I'm not.
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1: So, Sean, what do you think about older men who only date younger women?
2: That's suspect to me.
1: Why is that suspect? Why?
2: What are you attracted to? Let me go there.
1: Okay. Well, let me use an example.
2: Okay.
1: Leonardo DiCaprio, the actor, he's 48 years old. He only dates women under 25.
2: Oh, wow.
1: I mean, so that's a big age difference.
2: Yeah, only he could tell us what's that about.
1: I was never attracted to younger women. I'm like...
2: I mean, you don't have to lie.
1: Yeah. Now, my wife is about, I'm 58. She's 55. She's 3 years younger than me. Mm-hmm. But I'm talking about, for me being...
2: But that's the only group you date?
1: Yeah, I date people, say my group. If I'm 58, mm-hmm. and say if me and my wife weren't married right now, I'm 58, mm-hmm. I wouldn't be going down dating somebody in their 30s.
2: Mm-hmm.
1: Why would I? Well, I mean, she's young. She want to go out. I'm want to go to bed at 7:30, and she want to go out and party and do stuff with her girlfriends. Man, shit.
2: She want to go to bed at 7:30 too, just not with you.
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1: All right, y'all, I'm looking forward to what you got to say about what we're talking about today. You can call me right now at 704-755-7976. That is 704-755-7976. 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

0: immune system. And this is the information that a lot of people are not sharing. And I thank you so much for sharing your book, Keep Living When Death Is the Prognosis. This was a great conversation today, Lorenzo.
1: To be really honest with you, Brother BJ, this is just not conversations that we're having.
0: Mm-hmm. No.
1: We're just not having the conversation. We're having every other conversation, but we need to get to the root.
0: Yeah.
1: The root of it is getting the right things that we need in order for us to survive. I know so many guys that a lot of guys working out is a part of it, but you know, you can be working out in the gym every day and still not getting the right things you need on the inside of you. So right. All of it matters. Yeah. Everything is a component, all of it together.
0: That's right.
1: Yeah.
0: All right. So listen, we've got a lot out, man. People can get this book.
1: Yeah.
0: And they can order it. And do go ahead and tell them how you can get that.
1: This book, you can go to our website. Our website is journey2abetterhealth.com. And you can go there and you can order our book. We have everything on our website right there that you need. We also have, we created a tea. We went to a manufacturer. We have our own tea.
0: Delicious.
1: And you've had our tea, and yes. We've had some great compliments for our tea. But our tea, it focuses on inflammation and mucus.
0: Yes, get it out.
1: And inside of the things that there's some things, and you were asking me about certain things that focuses on these things. We got to get the inflammation out of our body, and we have to get the mucus out of our body. And I'm just going to give you a few things that can help you do that real fast. You have turmeric that can help you do that. Ginger, cinnamon, burdock root,
0: uh-huh.
1: dandelion,
0: uh-huh.
1: elderberries, mullein, oregano, sarsaparilla, thyme. So what we did was we took all of those strong elements that deals with mucus and inflammation, and we put those into our tea.
0: Uh-huh.
1: And we have that tea on our website as well. And then we also did some herbal extracts. So some of the things that we put in my body while I was battling cancer, we took it and we went to a manufacturer and we created an anti-cancer herbal extract. We also created a one for inflammation, and we also created one for blood sugar.
0: Okay.
1: And we're working on more. So what we're trying to do is we're trying to create scenarios where individuals can get what they need inside of their body through nutrients and through proper supplement.
0: So people just tuning in, we've been having a great discussion about, you know, this brother had cancer twice and he survived via nutrition. And of course, you know, he's not at odds with the doctors when it comes to getting a prognosis, but when somebody tells you have 3 or 4 months to live, then you got to take your life into your own hands. And that's exactly what you did. And what we're saying is that we want our people to take their lives in their own hands and get the proper nutrition to give have a fighting chance. At least, I mean, you owe it to yourself.
1: Yeah.
0: You know what I'm saying?
1: Absolutely.
0: Not to just wait around to die if you got that kind of prognosis.
1: Yeah.
0: You know, fight.
2: That's right.
0: To the last breath.
2: That's right.
1: Last breath. And if your mind accepts, and that's, once again, that's what this book is all about. This is what Journey to this is what Keep Living is all about. It's about the mindset that you need, the focus and the mindset that you need in order to have that mental fortitude in order to keep on going.
0: All right, y'all, that website.
1: And that's what we're pushing right now.
0: That's right. Thank you, brother. That website is journeytoabetterhealth.com. Journey2abetterhealth.com. And his personal number, he wants you to call him today and pass this number all through the neighborhood. People that are suffering with cancer, tell him to call Lorenzo and just have a conversation, y'all. 414-368-3462. 414-368-3462. God bless everybody listening to this show and all your loved ones. And I'm so happy and I thank God for this show because it's going to help so many people that are listening. And we just got to fight for our lives, y'all. And I think it's all about that nutrition. And I think that's a key thing that we're not talking about when we're dealing with these cancer diagnoses. Let's work on our immune system and it'll help us fight and get rid of what's inside of us. God gonna help us, y'all. This is a great day today.

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0: y'all know how to get in contact with me. I told you my new number is 704-755-7976. That is 704-755-7976. 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

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Seems like the pandemic has really changed the course of a lot of relationships. Women, are you getting tired of your man since you've been spending so much time with him? Sean is in the studio, and we're going to talk about that coming up on the BJ Murphy Show.

0: You're listening to the BJ Murphy Show. Sean in the studio with me today. And we were talking about during the pandemic, Sean, a lot of women have gotten tired in their relationships. They tired of their men.
1: But women get tired of men quicker than men get tired of women. You with a woman and she don't want you to touch her anymore. Why do you think that is? Because she don't like you. And I'm going to say this. Other things come into play, like a woman may go through depression or suffer a little mental illness because the mind gets sick like the body gets sick. But the other reasons are, it's because she just really don't like you anymore.
0: Somebody need to make a decision.
1: But BJ, why can't she stay with you just because y'all both made an agreement to stay together? It was your word, it was your vow. I'm going to be with you because of other things that are more important than being sexually attracted to you.
0: Who's going
1: to
0: land a bed with a woman for a couple of years and not going to have no sex with him? I'm just going to be with you because I married you. What are you talking about?
1: Because you really believe certain things. You really, you just say it's not in a woman's nature,
0: It's not. Okay, let me be clear.
1: You think it's not in a woman's nature to desire another man while she's with a man? Is that what you're saying?
0: Look, when a woman is really in love with a man, she don't think about no other dude. Another dude can look at her and she'll be like, what the hell are you looking at?
1: I agree, but how long do you think that lasts?
0: You know, the commandments say, thou shalt not commit adultery. So why did they have to say, thou shalt not commit adultery? Because in your nature, you are naturally attracted to beautiful things or something that attracts you. But there's a law that's put in place to keep you from going from person to person, even though you made a commitment to somebody else. So you have to naturally restrain yourself. That's why you're not supposed to look in the eyes of a man or a woman that's not your spouse, because of them eyes lock and that attraction come in there, then you in trouble.
1: My point, you arguing my point.
0: No, but
1: that's why they had to make a law, because they know what happened.
0: Right,
1: it's gonna happen.
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6: 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Whatever I did wrong yesterday, I got another shot. We're going to get it right today. Y'all can call me toll-free, 888-370-9390, 888-370-9390. 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
1: If the black man is not the poster child for transgender, I don't know who is.
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1: RuPaul.
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2: Oh, they fell into that gap.
1: Yeah, Laverne Cox.
2: Mm-hmm.
1: Laverne Cox was on the cover of Time Magazine as the new civil rights movement for transgender. I mean, but why? You don't never see it. It's not white men like that. It's black men. Hmm. They want, like, Pose.
3: Well, they only publicize the black men.
1: Okay.
2: Mm-hmm. Oh, okay. So white men are definitely doing it, too.
3: They started it. From my perception, as far as I could go back.
1: Okay. What that TV show at? I ain't seen it on.
2: I haven't either.
1: Well, before I became conscious.
2: Okay.
1: I did have on. I did something at the radio station, and me and my partner, we had dressed in a wig and dresses because we was trying to raise money. We thought it was like a fun thing to do.
2: Oh, wow.
1: But when I see that picture, I want to burn it.
2: I was getting ready to say, do you still have the picture?
3: Yeah. Don't do it again, BJ.
2: I got to see it.
1: And I looked at that picture and said, you one of the ugliest women ever.
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1: All right, what's trending today? I don't know if y'all heard about this. Over 30 states have passed the Crown Act. And some of you may say, man, what is the Crown Act? It's an act to outlaw natural hair discrimination in workplaces, public schools, and athletic competitions. So black people got to get a law in order for us to wear our hair the way God permitted us to wear our hair. Natural, kinky, cornrows, braid, whatever you want to wear. We got to get permission to wear our hair like this. You know what I'm saying? This is sick. So why are we still fighting in 2026 for this basic right to be ourselves? Aren't you tired of having to not be yourself at work? You got to worry about what somebody think about how your hair looks.

national enough. So now we need a federal law to be locked in so we can wear our hair the way we want to wear. It's only in 30 states. Only 30 states passed it. So what happened to the rest of the 20 states? So listen, have y'all been through this? Tell me your workplace story about somebody having a problem with the way you wear your hair. Hit me up on our local number.

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1: Yeah, this is from the Oprah Winfrey podcast. She's talking about, do you feel like people have become mean?
2: People are just so rude and mean everywhere you go. It just feels like, is it in the drinking water? What has happened that people just will say anything to you, will treat you any kind of way? People are so mean. And I know that I'm not the person who's just feeling this. And a lot of people have expressed they were feeling it. That's why I wanted to do a show and talk to a social psychologist about what is happening to us.
1: Because we ain't got no money.
3: I mean, right.
1: People get mean when they can't pay their bills, man.
4: Lack of resources. And, you know, rich people are mean.
1: Right.
4: People with money have a monster mentality.
1: That's right.
4: It's, you know, like, who is she speaking of?
1: I don't
4: Who's
1: know.
4: Who's so mean?
1: But people, you know, people are more rude today, though. They are more rude. You know, people are not as kind and it's not as courteous. And I think if something is going on in society, everybody's more crass and more cruel than we ever been before in the history of America when we deal with each other on a daily basis. So stand by. We're going to talk about that coming up. Hit us on our local number. You want to get in on the conversation. 704-755-7976. 704-755-7976.
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1: It's Oprah Winfrey from her podcast, and she's going to do a show on why people are so mean in society today. Check this out.
2: I wanted to do the show because I know you all have noticed it too. People are just so rude and mean everywhere you go. It just feels like, is it in the drinking water? What has happened that people just will say anything to you, will treat you any kind of way? People are so mean. And I know that I'm not the person who's just feeling this. And a lot of people have expressed they were feeling it. That's why I wanted to do a show and talk to a social psychologist about what is happening to us.
1: So that conversation that her and Gail sit around the sit around their mansion and talk about.
3: Yeah, she's right. People are mean, that's because the 1% owns everything.
1: Yeah. Now, when people ain't got no money, people are rude and short and crass and cruel. We are more cruel than we've ever been. And I think social media's got a lot to do with that. People are on edge. And plus, there's so much racism in society now. So people are trying to protect themselves. That's why they rude like that.
3: People are angry. You go to the grocery store, I mean, the prices are through the roof. Mm-hmm. You go get gas, that's astronomical. People are angry and they have a right to be.
1: Well, I try to be as kind and considerate as I can, because you don't know what somebody is going through.
3: Yeah.
1: And the best thing you could do is try to be empathetic with somebody. You see somebody ain't got enough money at the checkout line. Hey, you got a dollar? Hey, here you go. And you know what I'm saying? You know, just do something nice for people. Why? Everybody's like on edge and they got this protection, this ugly look on your face.
3: And BJ,
1: you know, don't mess with me.
3: If you only have a dollar to give somebody, somebody needs to do something nice for you.
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1: And Sean, I want to play a little clip again of what Oprah Winfrey said about why are people so mean these days.
8: I wanted to do the show because I know you all have noticed it too. People are just so rude and mean everywhere you go. It just feels like, is it in the drinking water? What has happened? People are so mean.
1: So what are you going to do about it? What's the counter to that? If somebody is got a bad, you know, look on their face or ugly look, do you join them? Or do you try to diffuse it and say, how you doing? So you having everything all right? Is there anything I can do for you?
9: But I'm just saying, where is she going? Because I can only imagine that Oprah only operates in her income circle.
1: Oprah's been discriminated against.
9: No, I said in her income circle. Where? Tell me where.
1: Well, she went to the Louis Vuitton place.
9: Okay.
1: White people wouldn't let her in.
9: Isn't that her income circle? So I'm saying, no, and I'm saying she's right. But yeah. Rich people are mean. They are mean.
1: And poor people are mean too. Middle class people are mean too.
9: Poor people.

0: Talking about that.
1: How about the way black people, we treat each other? One of the rudest things that I hate, that you come, this is people sitting in a lobby area, right? And then you come in there and you act like you don't see nobody. You can't acknowledge other human beings. When you come in our presence, you should say, "How's everybody doing?" Hey, you know, you don't think people should acknowledge other people?
0: Can't you just mind your own business?
1: But that's what I'm talking about. That's
0: like, you need that much validation that somebody got to speak to you as soon as they see you. Like, why? Why are you that needy? You need somebody you don't even know to speak to you.
1: We do that.
0: I mean,
1: down
0: here. You're just so freaking. Why?
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1: In our What's Trending segment, we were talking about the Crown Act, which was passed by 30 states. It's a law, y'all. If you don't know about the Crown Act, it's a law to outlaw natural hair discrimination in workplaces, public schools, and athletic competitions. Hit us up on our local number. Want to get your reaction to this. Why in 2026 are we still having to have some kind of legislation for our right to be ourselves, our right to wear our own hair and the way we want to wear it? 704-755-7976. 704-755-7976. What you want to say, sis?
2: I think it's a good idea, but at the same time, in this day and age, the fact that we need to legislate the way my hair grows out of my head is...
1: It's crazy.
2: You know, I don't even have the words for that.
1: Yeah, I know. Waiting on 20 more states to say, black people can wear their hair the way they want to. This is crazy.
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1: You know, they claim there's no official health statistic on how many parasites people eat a day. I'm looking at this statistic, it says zero. But you know, on a global scale, they're talking about 1 in 4 people worldwide to 2 billion people carry an intestinal parasite. And you think that all the stuff that we're eating this summer is fresh and clean. CDC data is showing that thousands of Americans unknowingly consumed a microscopic parasite hiding in everyday produce this season. Me and Sean are going to take another stab at that conversation. And you can join us if you come down with that cyclosporia. And what are your thoughts on it, you know, about the CDC and some of the regulations? They're not allowing the food to be cleaned and regulated so to be safe for consumer consumption. I mean, it's just crazy. 704 is our local number, 704-755-7976, 704-755-7976. Me and Sean are going to talk about that coming up.
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1: 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We're going to come right back right after this break.
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1: Okay, well, Cyclosporine. Am I saying it right? Cyclosporine, the parasite.
2: Spora. You probably got it. That's why you can't bring out the word.
1: That parasite is affecting thousands of people across the Midwest. I even heard that one of my favorite restaurants, Chipotle, was having a problem. And it was in the peppers, they were saying. They kind of narrowed it down to the peppers, so they started using different peppers.
2: I mean, BJ, who would have ever thought a vegetable could kill you?
1: But I told you why, though.
2: Yeah, but still, I mean, you never associate vegetables with human fecal matter. You just don't do it.
1: And you never know what people are doing to your food when they are transporting 90% of the fruits and vegetables from Mexico.
2: Mm-hmm.
1: And so you think when our brothers and sisters over there in Mexico, when they sending food back and we kicking them out and deporting them, you think that they taking care of the food that they send back over here? You must be crazy.
2: But is Cyclospora, is it a symptom of a bigger issue such as deregulations and corporate greed?
1: I think so, too.
2: I think so.
1: But I also think whether people are handling your food and you going to the grocery store because it's in a bag, mm-hmm. and you think it's safe. Most people don't even really wash their lettuce and vegetables and stuff good. You know what I'm saying? That stuff is coated with plastic and pesticides.
2: But BJ, they're saying that you can't wash it away.
1: Right.
2: You have to, you know, you have to get it to a certain degree. And this is my thing. Okay, well, can the parasite get on your hand?
1: Wow.
2: Do you have to boil your hand?
1: Hmm. There is no telling how many parasites we eat every day. It's crazy.
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ça va la famille? 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Right now, we are live on Caribbean Prairie Radio. I mix on the mic. I mix on the mixer. 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
1: Yes, hello, this is Dale Edmonds calling you from Kassel, Germany. I listen to your show all the time. I think it's wonderful, I think it's great. Shout out to my cousins and my family relatives up there in Georgia, Atlanta, and in Columbus, Georgia.
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You see me? I overcome it still. And still they are pushing with the music till one of my songs are built.

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1: 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I am a spokesperson, not a lawyer.

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The heartbeat of the Caribbean. 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
1: 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Is it me, or has the weed epidemic just totally spiraled out of control? And then you pull up to a stoplight in any major city in America and the whole intersection smell like weed. You know what I'm saying? People are smoking weed. We're gonna have a conversation about that in just a minute. So don't y'all go nowhere. 704-756-7976. The BJ Murphy Radio Show is also taking your phone calls. Me and Sean are coming up with some conversation today, so don't y'all go nowhere. 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
1: The weed that people are smoking now, this is manufactured by the government. And this has been documented. They're putting all kinds of stuff in it, and it's altering people's brains. And it's like, nowadays, you got to have a good excuse on why you don't smoke weed when you're in front of your friends. Like, everybody smoke weed. What's wrong with you? You don't smoke weed?
2: That's if you know what I'm saying? That's if you have a weak constitution. I don't have a weak constitution.
1: What you mean a weak constitution?
2: A weak constitution. I don't succumb to peer pressure.
1: Oh, me either. Smoke weed.
2: Okay.
1: I know plenty of people that do smoke weed, but I mean, you can't pressure me into smoking no weed because I know what it'll do to you. I didn't see too much evidence, man. Look, this stuff that they putting in this weed, it's making people impotent. Now, how you gonna be a young person and you taking Viagra? Where's that coming from?
2: You know, I mean, what do you say? People are gonna use recreational drugs.
1: Right.
2: Is it worse than alcohol?
1: Now it is.
2: I would say don't do either. Man, this stuff is crazy.
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1: Sean, I'm looking at this thing saying retiring in your 60s is becoming impossible. 75 is the new 65.
2: Okay.
1: I'm saying the heck it is. As soon as I turn 62, I'm going to probably camp out at the Social Security office. I don't care how much they give me back. I'm not going to no 75 to retire. That's crazy.
2: Not to 65? You're going to go 62?
1: I'm 62. I'm out. 62, wow. I'm going to be down there. Where do I sign up at? But I'm not going to wait till I'm 65 and 75. That's ridiculous.
2: You should wait until you're at least 65.
1: Absolutely not. No, I want my money now. And I know the majority of black people feel the same way I do. Are y'all willing to wait until 65? Or when you turn 62?
2: You're going to miss that money. You're going to miss that extra
1: money. I'm good. I'll get a part-time job or something like that. But I want my money now. I'm not going to wait.
2: Just get a part-time job now.
1: No. I want my money now. You're going to do the same thing. Come on, Sean. You're going to wait till you're 65 when you can get your money at 62.
2: I got a long time to wait till I get to 65. I might as well wait until I get 65. But I'm just saying, you know, like, BJ, you're going to miss that money. You should wait until you're 65.
1: No,
2: but I understand what you're saying. I mean, inflation is through the roof. You can't even buy peanut butter and jelly. If you take $50 in the store, you might have five. You might come out with five things.
1: Right.
2: It's unreal.
1: Right.
2: I mean, everything that you put in your basket is like $6 or $7.
1: Man, I've been waiting to turn 62 to get my money, dog. There's no way. It's impossible for me to wait until I'm 65.
2: You can wait.
1: I can't.
2: You can wait.
1: I'm not.
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2: So, Sean, what do you think about older men who only date younger women?
3: That's suspect to me.
2: Why is that suspect? Why?
3: What are you attracted to? Let me go there. Okay.
2: Well, let me use an example.
3: Okay.
2: Leonardo DiCaprio, the actor, he's 48 years old. He only dates women under 25.
3: Oh, wow.
2: I mean, so that's a big age difference.
3: Yeah, only he could tell us what's that about.
2: I was never attracted to younger women. I'm like...
3: I mean, you don't have to lie.
2: Yeah. Now, my wife is about, I'm 58. She's 55. She's 3 years younger than me. But I'm talking about, for me being...
3: But that's the only group you date?
2: Yeah, I date people, say, my group. Like, if I'm 58, and say if me and my wife weren't married right now, I'm 58, I wouldn't be going down dating somebody in their 30s.
3: Mm-hmm.
2: Why would I? Well, I mean, she's young. She want to go out. I'm want to go to bed at 7:30, and she want to go out and party and do stuff with her girlfriends. Man, shit.
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1: Lorenzo Williams, the champion. This brother's a champion. He's a fighter, a two-time cancer survivor. The brother is living without a thyroid. He and his wife, when they got the prognosis that he only had 3 to 4 months to live, they started fighting for their lives. She was fighting for her husband. Her husband was fighting for himself to stay with his family. And they used nutrition to build up their immune system. And this is the information that a lot of people are not sharing. And I thank you so much for sharing your book, Keep Living When Death Is the Prognosis. This was a great conversation today, Lorenzo.
2: To be really honest with you, Brother BJ, this is just not conversations that we're having. Mm. No. We're just not having the conversation. We're having every other conversation, but we need to get to the root.
1: Yeah.
2: The root of it is getting the right things that we need in order for us to survive. I know so many guys that a lot of guys working out is a part of it, but you know, you can be working out in the gym every day and still not getting the right things you need on the inside of you. So right. All of it matters. Yeah. Everything is a component, all of it together.
1: That's right.
2: Yeah.
1: All right. So listen, we've got a lot out, man. People can get this book.
2: Yeah.
1: And they can order it, and do go ahead and tell them how you can get that.
2: This book, you can go to our website. Our website is journey2abetterhealth.com. And you can go there and you can order our book. We have everything on our website right there that you need. We also have, we created a tea. We went to a manufacturer and we have our own tea.
1: Delicious.
2: And you've had our tea, and yes. We've had some great compliments for our tea. But our tea, it focuses on inflammation and mucus.
1: Yes, get all it right. out.
2: And inside of the things that there's some things, and you were asking me about certain things that focuses on these things. We got to get the inflammation out of our body, and we have to get the mucus out of our body. And I'm just going to give you a few things that can help you do that real fast. You have turmeric that can help you do that. Ginger, cinnamon, burdock root, uh-huh. dandelion, uh-huh. elderberries, mullein, oregano, sarsaparilla, thyme. So what we did was we took all of those strong elements that deals with mucus and inflammation, and we put those into our tea.
1: Mm-hmm.
2: And we have that tea on our website as well. And then we also did some herbal extracts. So some of the things that we put in my body while I was battling cancer, we took it and we went to a manufacturer and we created an anti-cancer herbal extract. We also created a one for inflammation, and we also created one for blood sugar.
1: Okay.
2: And we're working on more. So what we're trying to do is we're trying to create scenarios where individuals can get what they need inside of their body through nutrients and through proper supplement.
1: So people just tuning in, we've been having a great discussion about, you know, this brother had cancer twice and he survived via nutrition. And of course, you know, he's not at odds with the doctors when it comes to getting a prognosis, but when somebody tells you you have 3 or 4 months to live, then you got to take your life into your own hands. And that's exactly what you did. And what we're saying is that we want our people to take their lives in their own hands and get the proper nutrition to have a fighting chance. At least, I mean, you owe it to yourself.
2: Yeah.
1: You know what I'm saying?
2: Absolutely.
1: Not to just wait around to die if you got that kind of prognosis.
2: Yeah.
1: You know, fight.
3: That's right.
1: To the last breath.
3: That's right.
2: Last breath. And if your mind accepts, and that's, once again, that's what this book is all about. This is what Journey to this is what Keep Living is all about. It's about the mindset that you need, the focus and the mindset that you need in order to have that mental fortitude in order to keep on going.
1: All right, y'all, that website.
2: And that's what we're pushing right now.
1: That's right. Thank you, brother. That website is journeytoabetterhealth.com. Journey2abetterhealth.com. And his personal number, he wants you to call him today and pass this number all through the neighborhood. People that are suffering with cancer, tell him to call Lorenzo and just have a conversation, y'all. 414-368-3462. 414-368-3462. 3462. God bless everybody listening to this show and all your loved ones. And I'm so happy and I thank God for this show because it's going to help so many people that are listening. And we just got to fight for our lives, y'all. And I think it's all about that nutrition. And I think that's a key thing that we're not talking about when we're dealing with these cancer diagnoses. 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God gonna help us, y'all. This is a great day today. 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

0: 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You know, there's been a lot of discussions in some of the circles I'm in about disunity in the black community, envy and jealousy. And y'all know that some of y'all are surrounded by envy and jealousy. You know, it seems like we're just rife with this inside of our DNA when we're dealing with one another. And 95% of our problems can be eradicated if we just had some unity. Why can't we agree on what's right to do for the future of our children as we exit off the planet? I've never been a person that's been envious of another person's talent. And because people don't really know God and how he operates, because each individual, each one of you that are listening to my voice right now, he gave you a gift. He invited you to the universe to express himself in you. So when we don't know God and his aim and purpose for our life, we become envious and jealous of one another. And then we start using these contrived comparisons. Improper comparisons with one another lead to envy and jealousy in the black community, and that's got to be eradicated. So I'm challenging you. If you know you're surrounded by people like that, well, you might want to get away from them, but but always be the bigger person. You don't have to prove that you got a bigger this and a bigger that, and just listen to them and then try to teach them how to have unity. This is a very difficult job. This is probably the hardest job of any people that have ever lived, is to bring black people under the banner of unity. But don't you be one of the people out there that's causing disunity. And you got to take a lot of abuse if you really love your people. My God. So just pray that you'll be able to handle it. But you keep rising above the pettiness and the discord, and show people that you know God. All right? Show them that you know God, and then act like
1: it. 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
1: All right, y'all know how to get in contact with me. 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That is 704-755-7976. 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
1: All right, what's trending today? I don't know if y'all heard about this. Over 30 states have passed the Crown Act. And some of you may say, well, what is the Crown Act? It's an act to outlaw natural hair discrimination in workplaces, public schools, and athletic competitions. So black people got to get a law in order for us to wear our hair the way God permitted us to wear our hair. Natural, kinky, cornrows, braid, whatever you want to wear. We got to get permission to wear our hair like this. You know what I'm saying? This is sick. So why are we still fighting in 2026 for this basic right to be ourselves? Aren't you tired of having to not be yourself at work? You got to worry about what somebody think about how your hair looks. Corporate America, public schools have all tried to police black identity for decades under the guise of that's not professional enough. So now we need a federal law to be locked in so we can wear our hair the way we want to wear. It's only in 30 states. Only 30 states passed it. So what happened to the rest of the 20 states? So listen, have y'all been through this? Tell me your workplace story about somebody having a problem with the way you wear your hair. Hit me up on our local number, 704-755-7976. That is 704-755-7976. I want to hear from you.
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1: Yeah, this is from the Oprah Winfrey podcast. She's talking about, do you feel like people have become mean?
2: People are just so rude and mean everywhere you go. It just feels like, is it in the drinking water? What has happened that people just will say anything to you, will treat you any kind of way? People are so mean. And I know that I'm not the person who's just feeling this. And a lot of people have expressed they were feeling it. That's why I wanted to do a show and talk to a social psychologist about what is happening to us.
1: Because we ain't got no money. People get mean when they can't pay their bills, man.
3: What, lack of resources. And, you know, rich people are mean.
1: Right.
3: People with money have a monster mentality.
1: That's right.
3: It's, you know, like, who is she speaking of?
1: I don't
3: Who's
1: know.
3: Who's so mean?
1: But people, you know, people are more rude today, though. They are more rude. You know, people are not as kind and it's not as courteous. And I think if something is going on in society, everybody's more crass and more cruel than we ever been before in the history of America when we deal with each other on a daily basis. So stand by. We're going to talk about that coming up. Hit us on our local number. You want to get in on the conversation. 704-755-7976. 704-755-7976.
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1: It's Oprah Winfrey from her podcast, and she's going to do a show on why people are so mean in society today. Check this out.
2: I wanted to do the show because I know you all have noticed it too. People are just so rude and mean everywhere you go. It just feels like, is it in the drinking water? What has happened that people just will say anything to you, will treat you any kind of way? People are so mean. And I know that I'm not the person who's just feeling this. And a lot of people have expressed they were feeling it. That's why I wanted to do a show and talk to a social psychologist about what is happening to us.
1: So that conversation that her and Gail sit around the sit around their mansion and talk about.
3: Yeah, she's right. People are mean, yeah, but that's because the 1% owns everything.
1: Yeah. And when people ain't got no money, people are rude and short and crass and cruel. We are more cruel than we've ever been. And I think social media's got a lot to do with that. People are on edge. And plus, there's so much racism in the society now. So people are trying to protect themselves. That's why they rude like that.
3: People are angry. You go to the grocery store, I mean, the prices are through the roof. Mm-hmm. You go get gas, that's astronomical. People are angry and they have a right to be.
1: Well, I try to be as kind and considerate as I can, because you don't know what somebody is going through.
3: Yeah.
1: And the best thing you could do is try to be empathetic with somebody. You see somebody ain't got enough money at the checkout line. Hey, you got a dollar? Hey, here you go. You know what I'm saying? You know, just do something nice for people. Why? Everybody's like on edge and they got this protection, this ugly look on your face.
3: Don't, and BJ,
1: you know, don't mess with me.
3: If you only have a dollar to give somebody, somebody needs to do something nice for you.
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1: So there are 8 thieves of our dreams: hesitation, procrastination, imposter syndrome, self-loathing, self-doubt, self-rejection, fear of failure, and fear of success. Those are the thieves of our dreams.
2: Somebody asked me, did I have a fear of success? And I thought it sounded ridiculous. How would somebody fear being successful? You know?
1: Yeah, you may fear that you can't handle it. It's a fear. Mm-hmm. It's a fear that you are inadequate in some way. Mm-hmm. So it's a thief of your dreams. And you know what? In the end, forget about all those fears. They don't help you. Okay?
2: Right.
1: Our body was created to have a fear to protect us. Mm-hmm. So it's almost like your body is working against you. It's trying to protect you from something.
2: Right.
1: But no, not today. We don't have no fear of anything.
2: So we shouldn't entertain any negative thoughts, right?
1: Right.
2: So it's a job for us to just totally eliminate negativity.
1: Yes, as much as you can. Yes, yes. That's, if you can live a perfect world, you have no fear, you have absolutely no doubt. And there are people that have actually gotten there, and they have no fear, they have no doubt. But you have to condition your mind, and it's something that you have to work at. You have to constantly work at your mind. I'm constantly working at my mind.
2: So for people who never take time out during the day to read, write, think, work on themselves, you're at a real disadvantage, aren't
1: Very
2: you?
1: Much a disadvantage. And understand that the powers that be, they're not going to teach you to do that. They're not teaching our kids to. In fact, I grew up in the church, and I was told, you better not meditate, you cannot do yoga. Wow. Those things are not of God.
2: That's of the devil.
1: That's what it was, of the devil. And that was ingrained in me.
2: Wow.
1: You know, and I had to find out otherwise. Yeah. Those are the very thing, y'all. That's where our superpower is. This God, listen, God, do you understand? God is in you.
2: Come on.
1: How are you supposed to listen to God if you don't get silent? Mm. How are you going to get your downloads?
2: Right, right.
1: That is why meditation is so important.
2: Don't it talk about the meditations of my heart and lamentations?
1: That's right. It sure does. Right.
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1: All right, y'all, we got Lorenzo Williams on the line. He's a 3-time cancer survivor. Journey to a Better Health is the name of his program, the name of his book, the name of his mission. And he's joining us weekly on the BJ Murphy Radio Show, talking about how we as a community can help to fight cancer, other maladies and diseases that are preventable in the Black community. He and his wife, Dana Reese, have done a wonderful job creating all these products. We're going to talk about that today, and we're going to talk about his journey to familiarize you once again with this incredible story of survival. How you doing today, brother?
2: Hey, Brother BJ, I'm doing all right, man. I'm super blessed, just grateful to be here, you know?
1: I sound like your spokesperson, didn't I?
2: Well, yeah, you kind of are, man. We've had an opportunity to meet one another and actually build a really wonderful relationship, so I'm very grateful to have you.
1: Man, what you're doing, I believe in it so much, man. I really do. I'm so thankful that I get a chance to help you get this message out to our community. What happened to you and how you survived? So take your time in explaining your journey to here.
2: First of all, I'm a 2-time cancer survivor. I had cancer when I was 18 years old. I had lymphoma, and at that time I ended up getting a major surgery as well, had my spleen removed. And then I ended up with radiation treatment back in those days, which was a really, really hard time when I went through that. And then fast forward, that was back when I was 18. And in 2018, at the age of around 40, maybe 48, it's been about 5 years now, and I'm going on 53. I was having blood spotting in my urine and in my underwear, and you know, I went to the hospital, and they was kind of pushing it off as though it was just a bladder infection, and things just seemed to kept getting worse. And I ended up having to go back. I started urinating out blood clots the size of a 50-cent piece.
1: Oh no.
2: And then at that point, like I said, I wasn't married to my wife then. We're married now, thank God. I have such a wonderful partner that's very supportive. We ended up going to the hospital and kind of putting pressure on them and kind of forcing them to do the procedure when they go on the inside of you and they with a camera and they look for what's going on. And when they went inside of me, they found that I had a bladder cancer. Not only did I have a bladder cancer, I had a makeup of like 3 different cancers moving all at one time. It was an invasive, poorly differential carcinoma with squamous and sarcomatous features. In the short term, it was a high grade or a grade level 3 cells were poorly differential. It was a tumor in there that was growing very fast inside of me, inside of my bladder. And the weird thing was, is I had a very interesting bladder because I had pockets in my bladder, and it was hiding inside of one of the pockets, and it was growing.
1: Wow.
2: And it was just a really difficult situation. So the doctor came back in and told me, the first doctor that we went to see came in and told me that I had the bladder cancer, and that they had no choice but to take my bladder and my prostate from me.
1: Wow.
2: And, you know, my wife and I, we kind of went back out to the car and we sat and cried with one another for a moment. And after we got through crying, I said to my wife, you know, I want to fight. I want to see if we can get someone else to take a look at this. And we made a decision then that we were going to fight and move forward.
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0: Two-time cancer survivor Lorenzo Williams is back on the BJ Murphy Radio Show. He's going to be with us weekly, giving out words of wisdom. If you're trying to fight cancer, you know somebody who's fighting cancer, tell them to tune in right now. Lorenzo, talk about that nutrition, man, and how we got to put the proper food in our bodies.
1: We believe in that you should have an alkaline diet and that you should cleanse regularly.
0: Yeah.
1: That you must cleanse your body out. The things that bring sickness to us, like I mentioned before, I mentioned high fructose syrup, corn syrup. I mean, these things are poison for the body.
0: Mm.
1: These things automatically, see what happens, let me just explain this real quick. So you have your cells you have warring cells in your body. You have cells in your body, and your body needs your nutrition is like oxygen for your cells.
0: Yeah.
1: When you get sick, a lot of times they call it oxidation stress,
0: yeah.
1: Right? And basically that's your cells not getting the oxygen that it needs, right? So nutrition is oxygen to your cell. Alkalinity is oxygen to your cell. So if your cells are not getting what it needs, your cells begin to suffocate. And what happens is if the cell's not breathing, it'll split. And that's what you call radical cells that's moving around in our body. We all have them. That's why you have your warring cells that's inside it. Well, nutrition feeds those cells and fights against those radical cells in your body. Well, if you begin to have more radical cells than you have your warring cells or the healthy cells, they'll begin to create their own system inside of your body, which causes inflammation and mucus and sickness in your body. Well, the things that add to that is like things like high fructose corn syrup and artificial flavoring, gelatin, which is nothing but pig fat, soy, or rice hull. You know what I'm saying? There's certain foods that we just got to simply begin to cut from our diet if we want to continue to cohabitate.
0: So what are some of the other foods that we need to stay away from that you could think of right now?
1: Well, I mean, just to be real simple, I mean, the meats that we're eating. I mean, first of all, no knock to the beef industry, but your body can barely even digest beef.
0: Right.
1: You know, a lot of people go get what is called colonoscopy, when you go in there and get checked, and you often hear about people having polyps inside of their colon.
0: Yeah.
1: Well, what do you think those polyps come from? It comes from food that's been stuck inside of your colon that hasn't digested. Well, those foods turn into mucus and disease, which turns into cancers and sickness.
0: Lorenzo's on fire today, y'all. I'm telling you, every time I talk to them, I feel like we're going to save somebody's life today. Somebody's hearing this that really needs to hear this information, that's suffering from cancer. He's a two-time cancer survivor. He and his wife fought cancer with nutrition by emboldening the immune system. So listen, get your pen, get your pad, and I want you to write his number down, because you got to call this brother today. Talk to him and his wife. 414-368-3462.

0: That is 414-368-3462. The man is a walking miracle. He's not supposed to be here, but he's here, and he wants to talk to you. 414-368-3462. And the website is journey2abetterhealth.com.
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1: Coming up on the BJ Murphy Radio Show, Lorenzo Williams is here. You heard him before on the show. He's a two-time cancer survivor. He's going to be joining us weekly now on the BJ Murphy Show. We're giving out information. Every time this brother is on the air with us, I feel like we're going to save some people's lives. And he and his wife fought cancer through building up his immune system through nutrition. You got to hear him dropping some bombs today. Also, Valencia Dantzler is on the show. We're going to be talking about your mental health, and we're going to talk about, you know, your goals and, you know, just a lot of things that people deal with every day. You need somebody to talk to, and we're going to give you a chance to talk with her as well. So we got a lot of wisdom today on the show. Stay tuned. We got it going on today on the BJ Murphy Radio Show.
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2: Hey, it's great to be here, BJ Murphy.
1: Tell everybody what you do.
2: So I own Detoxtopia, which we detox the body, and we do foot detoxes and things like that. But we also detox the mind, and that's what I'm really, I really love that.
1: And that's what I love about your business, because you really impressed me the last time you were here. We talked about so many things. Tell me about the vision board experience.
2: The vision board is amazing. You know, I used to, when I was first learning this, I just took it for granted. We'd have vision board parties and you get a bunch of magazines and you cut things out and, you know, it'd be fun and you put the stuff up. But one year I left the stuff up on the wall.
1: Yeah.
2: And it just stayed up on the wall. Mm-hmm. And I started noticing things were coming true from my vision board.
1: Wow. So people don't believe that that happens like that. But tell everybody about the significance of doing that.
2: It's very significant. You know, it really kind of all boils down really to science. It sounds like it's woo. Mm-hmm. What I've discovered is when I left those pictures up on my wall, you know, they were just up on the wall, but it was going into my subconscious because every time I passed by it, I would see it. But I took it for granted. You know, things, you have pictures on the wall and you forget that they're there. You're not looking at them consciously every day.
1: Right.
2: But your subconscious is always on. Mm. So it's repetition. That's how we learn. We learn from repetition. And just understand that the subconscious mind is always on, even when you're asleep.
1: It's driving you. It's gonna whatever you really want, your subconscious mind is gonna drive you towards it.
2: That's
1: even
2: right.
1: Even if you're not thinking about it at
2: that's
1: that time.
2: Right. That's the reticular activating system.
1: Come on.
2: It's part of the subconscious mind.
1: Right.
2: But the subconscious mind is more powerful than the conscious mind.
1: We got Val Dantzler in the studio on the BJ Murphy Show from Detoxtopia. I mean, how can people get in contact with you?
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